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If you've never seen Nonpoint in concert, you need to make that happen. 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

0: 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Going back to the Faceless record, man, almost 20 years ago now, if I'm not mistaken. Papa Roach before it, Stained, Nonpoint, and Slipknot before I forget. I must remind you that the Biggest Little Wing Festival happening next weekend in downtown Reno is going to be a great time. It runs Friday to Sunday. Friday from 1 to 10 p.m., Saturday from noon until 10 p.m., and then on Sunday, they've added a third day from noon until 8 p.m. All sorts of wing makers from northern Nevada and across the country will ascend on one section of downtown Reno with over 20,000 pounds of wings in a variety of flavors for you and the visitors to enjoy and for the judges to evaluate, for that matter. So if you feel you are a wing connoisseur and you enjoy chicken wings, or you just want to get out of the house and enjoy some awesome times, come on down and enjoy best dry rub wings, maybe a unique wing, the best barbecue wing. Oh, just enjoy some chicken wings. There's also the chicken coop too that's available in downtown Reno, which is a VIP tent. All you can eat and drink. Think about that. Oh man, that's going to be such a great time. Biggest Little Wing Fest downtown next weekend.
1: Hey, bud, I got you a gift.
2: Oh, wow, thanks. You shouldn't have.
3: Oh, my God, I knew it!
2: What happened?
1: I was over here. Should I get him a gift? Should I not get him a gift? 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
2: I shouldn't have gotten the gift.
3: Stupid.
1: Really nice. I'm just going to return it. You don't even know what's in that bag.
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2: No, I really appreciate it.
1: Fine. Open it.
2: Oh, my God, thank you. This is...
1: Yeah?
2: This is too much.
3: I knew it was too much! Oh, my God!
2: Thank you.
3: What am I even doing?
2: You know, you really didn't have to.
3: I thought I had to. Oh, my God!
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6: Got a new crash that just popped up on the board. Hey, it's Boogie with a look at this afternoon's traffic. That's being reported on 80 eastbound near Painted Rock Road. One left lane. The fast lane is closed there, so be on the lookout for that. That's already causing a delay from the crash site all the way back to Derby Dam and it almost to USA Parkway. 80 westbound, that's a place that we're used to. That's loaded with wheels from USA Parkway all the way to Patrick. 80 westbound between Vista Boulevard and East McCarran, that's still moving slow. So is 395 northbound from Audi Boulevard all the way up to Panther Valley.
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8: Hey, Peach Forecaster, Reina Plunkett here with your Reno forecast. Tonight, mostly clear with a low around 64 degrees. Friday will be scorching with a high of 100. Breezes will also come on in from the southwest, picking up about 10 to 15 miles per hour, and the occasional gust upwards of 25 miles per hour should be expected. Saturday also looks breezy with 30 mile per hour wind gusts and the high of 97 degrees. We'll end the weekend off on Sunday with a high of 96. That's your Weather 30 forecast.
9: In 1858, while running for Senate, Abraham Lincoln became well known for his humor and quick wit. 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Unperturbed, but with a sly smile on his face, Lincoln replied, "I'd leave it to my audience. 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
4: Still see a couple of crashes on the board. Hey, it's Boogie with a look at this afternoon's traffic. The new 180 westbound east of Prater Way. Look out for emergency vehicles there. The other one on 80 eastbound near Painted Rock Road, that is still active. One left lane remains closed there. It looks like that could be at a standstill. That long line of vehicles will start at Derby Dam. If you're headed westbound on 80 from USA Parkway to Patrick, that is a slow roll. You have plenty of regular and commercial wheels keeping you company there. And 395 northbound, that is now full only from North McCarran up to Panther Valley Road.
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3: 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And falling in an open manhole.
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7: We've got a crash on 80 eastbound near Painted Rock Road. That's after USA Parkway, and the delay there starts at Derby Dam. Be ready for a delay, sitting at approximately 25 minutes there if you're headed to Fallon, Fernley, or beyond. If you are headed westbound on 80, the flow is heavy and moving slow. Once you get past Vista Boulevard, you can expect a moderate to heavy buildup until you get past East McCarran. Pyramid Highway northbound, that could slow down your trek home. Prepare for congestion at Highland Ranch Parkway. And Two Valleys to the west, 395 northbound is in a slow crawl from North McCarran up to Panther Valley Road. This is Boogie with a final look at this afternoon's traffic.
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9: Hey, hey, PH Forecaster, Urena Blanket here with your South Lake Tahoe forecast. Tonight, clear skies and a low around 54 degrees. Friday, daytime highs will push into the upper 80s. And by Saturday, in the mid-80s, they're back on the table. Sunday looks warm with a high of 84 degrees under sunny skies. There may be a little bit of a chop out on the lake. That's your Weather Authority forecast.
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5: We've got a crash on 80 eastbound near Painted Rock Road. That's after USA Parkway, and the delay there starts at Derby Dam. Be ready for a delay. Sitting at approximately 25 minutes there if you're headed to Fallon, Fernley, or beyond. If you are headed westbound on 80, the flow is heavy and moving slow. Once you get past Vista Boulevard, you can expect a moderate to heavy buildup until you get past East McCarran. Pyramid Highway northbound, that could slow down your trek home. Prepare for congestion at Highland Ranch Parkway. And two valleys to the west, 395 northbound is in a slow crawl from North McCarran up to Panther Valley Road. This is Boogie with a final look at this afternoon's traffic.
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And now from the metallic hills and forest of West Massachusetts, Killswitch Engage on Hard Drive XL, where the honor group of the night is concert attendees. 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

0: Ozzy Osbourne for this Thursday night edition of Hard Drive XL. I'm Lou Brutus. Of course, last night's show, all about Ozzy. It was the first anniversary of his passing and designated Ozzy Day. That celebration actually inspired tonight's rant. Elsewhere on the program, my guests are going to include Godsmack, Story of the Year, and Rob Zombie from the Hard Drive Archive. Slash is celebrating his birthday tonight. We will mark that occasion with It Came from the Web, Poetry Corner, and Screen Time. Not a bad show.
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0: Thank you for hanging with me on tonight's edition of Hard Drive XL. Sully Erna of Godsmack joining me again as featured artist of the week in just a moment. We also have lots of cool Slash and guitar stuff in honor of Slash's birthday. Speaking of guitars, if you hit the Hard Drive Radio socials, you can check out the 50 or so guitar picks I added to my pick collection over the weekend at Rockfest. There is some sweet stuff on there, including three Limp Bizkit picks given to me on stage by Wes Borland, although they do not say Limp Bizkit. They actually say Lamp Basket, but Wes likes to do things differently.
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0: Sully Erna of Godsmack is back tonight as my featured artist. Sully, I think there seems to be some confusion on whether you intend to make new music as Godsmack or not.
1: Yeah, you know, there's been some misunderstandings because I've done a few interviews now where they're like, oh, you said there was going to be no more new music. I don't know if I just didn't say it the right way, but I said I was pretty sure at that time this was going to be the last full body of work from the original members. And that still proves itself to be true. But now that me and Robbie have made a decision to kind of go forward and keep this thing alive and see how it goes, for sure there's going to be some new music coming. I think it might be more towards the first quarter of 27, because we have to get on the road and do some shows, and we'll probably write on the road and then maybe during the winter break record. But it won't be with the original members, but there's going to be some new Godsmack coming, and I'm just as curious to see what it's going to sound like.

0: Hard Drive XL with the title track from another of my favorite albums so far in 2026, Vindicate from Black Veil Brides. Godsmack before that, with many thanks to Sully Erna of the band, joining me every night this week as featured artist as they continue on the road playing the festival circuit over in Europe. However, we will get Godsmack again here in the United States, continuing their Rise of Rock tour in September. Dorothy will open those shows, and you also get Stone Temple Pilots featuring my fellow Central New Jersey homies, those DeLeo brothers.
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1: Both Rob Zombie and Story of the Year joining me later tonight as guests on Hard Drive XL, where the word of the night is slash, defined as a sweeping stroke with a sharp instrument. 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

I've got a rant inspired by yesterday's Aussie Day on deck after the Godfathers of Nu Metal. They are San Diego's POD on Hard Drive XL.

0: the XL. Something's crawled under his skin and it's time to get it out. Gross, dude. It's Lou's rant of the day.
1: Coming off of Aussie Day yesterday, I still laugh at folks who think Aussie was actually satanic. Some of them include members of my own family. I would be at Thanksgiving dinner explaining that Aussie used devilish imagery as entertainment in the same way an actor would portray a devil, a zombie, or a vampire in a movie. Aussie was no more a devil than Boris Karloff was the Frankenstein monster, was my usual go-to analogy whenever discussing the matter. So I hope the holier-than-thous who yesterday were wishing Aussie to burn in hell would shut their yaps and actually practice what they preach about loving your fellow man.
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2: 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We did the same for Aussie Day and Aussie last night. 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By the way, Tales from the Crypt is based on an old EC comic from the 1950s, which was put together by William F. Gaines, who later went on to form Mad Magazine. 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
10: A committee of resolute theologians met with President Abraham Lincoln, determined to block the appointment of Reverend Shrigley as hospital chaplain, declaring his teachings unsound. He does not believe in endless punishment. Furthermore, he believes in the salvation of all souls. Even rebels will be saved. 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And he was. 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

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By the way, a number of folks the last month or so have asked me what I thought about the band's Caleb Shomo coming out. And I always answer, I don't concern myself with the sex lives of other guys.

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0: Hard Drive XL music from Tim Montana, Break Me Down. Looking forward to seeing him on the road with Alter Bridge. I'm Lou Brutus. Music is on the way to celebrate tonight's birthday of Slash. In his honor, we've had all of this guitar-related stuff in our features. I also posted some of the guitar picks I managed to cop over the weekend at Rockfest. I guess there are 50 or more. The rarest ones, I think, were the ones I got from Wes Borland of Limp Bizkit, which I only got because of a rain delay. Huge thunderstorm came through before Limp Bizkit was to start, so they went on stage about an hour and a half late. In that time, I ran into Wes on side stage, and he was like, "Hey, you collect guitar picks. I collect guitar picks." I gave him some of mine. He gave me some of his.
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That is Mudvayne with Happy, the tune Chad Gray has been using to open many of his shows on his 30 Years of Madness tour. I'm Lou Brutus. 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

0: Guns N' Roses to close out Hard Drive XL tonight in honor of the birthday boy, Slash, who is celebrating 61 years on the planet. Now then, looking ahead to tomorrow night's program, Sully Erna of Godsmack is going to be back as featured artist. My other special guest is going to be Zoltan Bathory of Five Finger Death Punch. Plus, we will hear from Metallica as part of the Hard Drive Archive. Of course, this Saturday is the anniversary of the release of Kill 'Em All in 1983. Until then, I'm Lou Brutus, leaving you with the words of writer Dr. Hunter S. Thompson. I don't see how you can respect yourself if you must look in the hearts and minds of others for your happiness.
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5: Today on the calendar, a short story, but a good one. Amelia Earhart disappeared in her airplane, and now we have Amelia Earhart Day. Because, like, where'd she go and stuff? If you have cousins, or tequila, or you're in a drive-thru, we celebrate all those things today. It's International Self-Care Day, but nobody's going to do that. 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It's also Maritime Week for the oceans and the sailing, and it's National Fishing Month. Going on a month-long fishing trip. And this is your week to love parks. Or Parks and Rec.
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1: 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You'll also hear memories from Rob Halford, Zakk Wylde, Scott Ian, and more as we celebrate the Prince of Darkness and the impact he'll always have on our music. 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
7: 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Amelia Earhart disappeared in her airplane, and now we have Amelia Earhart Day. 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Or Parks and Rec.
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4: Today on the calendar, our short story, but a good one. Amelia Earhart disappeared in her airplane, and now we have Amelia Earhart Day. Because, like, where'd she go and stuff? If you have cousins, or tequila, or you're in a drive-thru, we celebrate all those things today. It's International Self-Care Day, but nobody's going to do that. No, you should. Self-care. It's also Maritime Week for the oceans and the sailing, and it's National Fishing Month. 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
8: The other day in the Redneck Report, we had a fine gentleman that made national headlines because he left something very interesting in the back of a patrol car. So he had gotten arrested for whatever it was, and he left his Whizinator behind. Now,
9: can't do that.
8: If you're not familiar with what a Whizinator is, it is a device that you attach to yourself exactly where you'd expect, and you use it to fake a drug test. So
9: it has a little
8: bladder that comes with it that attaches to you as well. And it looks like you're pulling out, you know, your stuff to take a drug test that is monitored. But really, it's a fake, and it's somebody else's clean urine, so that way you can pass your drug test.
10: We have some personal experience with a Whizinator also, Dave, if you remember.
8: We do?
10: I believe it was like 2017, 2018. We were calling some fights for Tough Enough, mm-hmm. which is, you know, the best amateur MMA promotion in America. And there was a fighter. They were doing some pro fights that night. And I believe it was Cody McKenzie who had a Whizinator. And he popped hot.
8: Oh, for performance-enhancing drugs?
10: Had a Whizinator.
8: Oh.
10: And so got caught with the by the athletic commission and got like a 4-year suspension for having a fake dong.
8: Well, listen, having one of those is not totally uncommon. They sell them at a lot of like head shops and places sure. like that. But the reason this guy made national news is because he got arrested for whatever it was, and then he removed his Whizinator in the back of the patrol car and left it there. And of course, when the cops were getting him out of the patrol car, they noticed Rogue Wiener on the ground, and they're mm-hmm. like, "What is it?" He's like, "That's not my Whizinator. I don't know how that got here." But you had a question, Hunter. You're like, "Why don't they make them for women?" And I think the obvious answer is it's a little bit harder. But somebody called the voicemail at 833-YO-DUMMY and informed us there actually is such a thing.
11: Hey, so when you guys were talking about the Whizinator, Audrey said, well, women need something like that. I wanted to call and let you know women do have something like that, and it's called the Shiwi.
12: All right. The more you know.
13: Message deleted.
9: I was sitting there trying to think of a clever name in my head. I was like, maybe the Whizinator.
10: I'm pulling up shiwi.com.
9: Shiwi is such a good name.
8: It's an original, reusable female urination device that allows women to pee while standing up without undressing. So this isn't for like popping hot for drugs necessarily. This is just so you can stand up and pee?
10: Oh, that's not the same
9: That's not the thing.
10: That's not the same.
9: So it's just making it to where we can shoot forward while going to the restroom.
10: So,
9: in case we're ever only near urinals.
8: I will say, Audrey, there is something that you're missing out on. Like Mahoney knows what I'm talking about, but in some restaurants, they put ice in urinals.
9: That's absolutely foul.
10: It's so gross.
8: It's so fun to melt the ice, though.
9: That is... I really can't.
8: It is one of the joys of being a man.
9: That is so disgusting.
10: That is seriously so
9: gross. Oh, yes. Let me just put this urine on ice. What's the point of that?
10: If, I don't
8: children's urine. What do you mean?
10: Well, it's like when you don't also see this in men's bathrooms. They also like a lot of urinals have like fake flies like in a certain spot. So men try to like shoot it or they have like little targets so it doesn't splash. It's supposedly to be for sanitary reasons so it doesn't splash everywhere, you know. Because men get distracted.
9: How about
10: and then
9: y'all
10: just
9: have a seat?
8: No.
9: So, just tuck it on back. Take a seat and relax. There's nothing that you've got to get to faster and fast enough to where you can't just sit while you pee and wipe.
10: Well, it's because you're texting, too. I think that's part of it. It's gotten worse in recent years. But I'm on shiwi.com, okay. But I'm also on...
8: on the company network?
10: Yeah, I know. I'm also on Whizinator.com. So if today's my last day, then you know what happened.
8: Bossy Rossi, the official company stance on visiting Whizinator.com on the company network?
14: We're not going to accept that, but I do want to say also that if I ever walk into the men's room here on behalf of the company and I see Audrey standing in front of the urinal with a shiwi, it might be her last day also.
9: It's 2026, you let me pee where I want.
10: HR's not going to have a problem with that. But I discovered something.
9: You now are fired.
8: Reverse urinal, bitch.
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8: She's got a huge hog.
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8: You're not taking your Wizinating seriously.
10: Yes.
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16: Ed joining us today with a family secret. What's going on, Ed?
17: Well, back in Wisconsin, one of the neighbors was a welder, and we had some welding work done on the farm.
16: Mm-hmm.
17: He became kind of ill, and he went into the hospital and started feeding him regular hospital food, and all of a sudden he got better. So they started testing all his food in his house, and his girlfriend never ate with him because he always worked weird hours. All the food had antifreeze in it.
16: She was poisoning him with antifreeze? Why?
17: Yeah.
16: Was there like strife between them? Why was she trying to kill him with antifreeze?
17: Well, that's the thing. We found out once they arrested her and they dug into her background a little bit. This is the fifth guy that she was trying to kill.
18: Whoa.
17: She was a black widow. She would hook up with a guy, be real nice, cook for him, clean for him, and basically kill him and take their
18: life insurance.
17: Off and go to the next guy.
16: So did she actually get convicted of trying to kill or killing five different guys?
17: Yes. He survived, but he started looking into it. They tested all the food, and he was wondering why she never ate with him. Oh, no, I'm not hungry. I made everything for him, blah, blah, blah. And yeah, everything had antifreeze in it.
16: Ed, how long did that go on for, where she was poisoning him before he had to go to the hospital?
17: We knew them for probably about 5 years, and then once she decided she was going to off him, she started cooking antifreeze in all of his food.
16: That is
1: nuts. But you know what? I bet he never overheated.
16: Well, Ed, that is a heck of a story, and it's just another one of these where, you know, these women just out here just casually killing dude after dude after
1: just
16: dude.
1: Casual killings, yeah. Dave. A little Sunday afternoon.
16: And us guys just falling for it every time. A little bit of booty and a hot plate of food, and we're like, yeah.
5: What did he do to deserve it?
16: Yeah.
5: That's what I say.
17: I don't know.
16: What did he and the other five guys deserve? Yeah. The guys are the problem, Audrey, for sure.
17: I got a theory, though. The hotter they are, the crazier they are.
16: Well, I mean, that
17: she was pretty hot.
5: We've done some. She was hot.
1: Worth it.
16: I mean, I'll eat a little bit of antifreeze if she's hot enough. It's fine.
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0: whole world has forgotten how to be polite. 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
14: I got me a dog.
15: It's the Redneck Report. I'm Dave and Mahoney.
16: A 26-year-old woman in Florida got pulled over for a window tint violation, and when they stopped her, they said, this seems a little bit suspicious. So they pulled her out of the car, and when they pulled her out of the car, a bag of fentanyl fell out of her butt.
17: Sometimes that was her cousin's. That's somebody else's butt I put on today.
16: Well, it didn't
17: my cousin's
16: end there.
17: Butt.
16: She had all the drugs in all the places.
17: Oh, yeah?
16: Yeah. So when they realized, that's fentanyl that just fell out of your butt. Let's go ahead and do a little search here. They found an additional baggie of fentanyl.
18: The front butt.
16: Tucked right under her right boobie.
18: That's a good spot.
16: It's a good spot, yeah. And then
17: there's more.
16: They found additional fentanyl hidden in another cavity, if you will.
17: Uh-huh.
16: The front butt, as you said, Audrey. She had all the drugs in all the places.
17: But
16: just
17: also,
16: all the fun stuff.
17: Can we stop pulling people over for window tint?
16: I mean,
17: there is just, like, I get it if you've got it on the front windshield. Because at night you cannot see. out of that. Like, that is a actual hazard. But the side mirrors or the side windows, I should be able to, like, it's okay for limos if you're rich. If you're rich and you've got a limousine.
16: That's different.
17: With a hot tub in the back, you know, and a television. Then that's perfectly legal for you to tint those as dark as humanly possible. But, like, if I'm driving, you know, the soon-to-be discontinued Nissan Altima, you know, on the freeway with tinted windows, and you have a inkling that these windows might be a smidge too dark, you're going to pull me over and search my ass.
16: I mean, they were correct though. She had fentanyl.
17: I don't care.
16: Everywhere. So let me introduce you guys to a beautiful smelling criminal. His name is Gerald, and he has got a long history of stealing stuff. He's got 44 convictions for stealing things. Maybe not all just for stealing things, but 27 felony convictions, 17 misdemeanors.
17: That's a lot. That's a lot of times of being arrested.
16: Went into a Walgreens with two other suspects and I guess had a plan because the other suspects distracted the employees at Walgreens.
17: Okay.
16: So Jared could do his thieving. Stole $645 worth of merchandise and hightailed it out of there.
17: So did he steal like an entire aisle's worth of stuff? Because I'm trying to think of things that I would want to steal at a Walgreens, and it's not, not a lot.
16: Gerald was very specific. Stole $645 worth of body wash. And that's why I said beautiful smelling criminal.
17: Is he like a Sherpa? Because I feel like $645 worth of body wash.
16: That's a lot.
18: Well, Walgreens is kind of expensive, though.
17: Even if we're talking $10 a bottle, that's 650 bottles.
16: Sixty-five bottles.
17: That's a lot.
16: That's a lot of body wash. Not the first time he's been busted for stealing body wash.
17: I like that he had accomplices.
16: Yeah. Like go in there and cause a distraction.
17: Do we know if it was like Axe or
16: didn't specify what kind of body wash?
18: Irish Spring.
16: Yeah. Mm. So I don't know how you just happen to have a whole bucket of urine handy to weaponize in a fight, but somehow they did.
17: Planning. That's how, Dave.
18: Yeah.
17: This man was a Boy Scout or woman. I don't know.
16: Two people in Pennsylvania are facing assault-related charges. Started as a confrontation between a couple of neighbors.
18: Uh-huh.
16: And I guess one of the neighbors threw a rock, hurt one of the people.
17: Ooh.
16: At which point, they answered back with a whole bucket of urine.
17: I don't feel like that's an appropriate response. I get hit with a rock. I'm coming with something, you know, water does not beat rock.
16: Like, I don't know, man. A bucket of urine seems deliberate.
18: A bucket full. That was, like you said, methodical and planned.
16: Can you imagine how bad old urine smells?
18: I can't imagine.
16: Yeah. And just douse the person. Just covered them in urine.
17: Vintage. It's a
16: vintage urine. This is 2024 urine.
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3: Come on. Welcome to Dave and Mahoney.
4: I've told you guys that I have that very strange fantasy, and I don't know what it is. I think maybe it's the eyeballs, but those DoorDash little pods that drive around and deliver meals. Like, anytime that I see one of those, I just want to hit it with my car.
5: I don't know why. That's kind of psychotic, because those are cute.
6: It's got faces.
4: Yeah, that's what makes me so angry. Like,
6: no,
4: there's something deep inside
6: cute.
4: Of me that did not evolve properly, where I view that as a threat.
3: Dave and Mahoney.
4: So a man in Maryland was allegedly robbing a place, and that's not really that uncommon. But what makes this one interesting is that he brought his emotional support kitten.
5: Was he using the cat as a weapon?
6: Did he get confused with a gat?
5: He was very confused, Audrey.
3: Dave and Mahoney.
5: I am grabbing my Toto washlet and running out the house with that. That's the first thing I'm grabbing. My wife's got the baby in tow right behind us.
4: Right behind you?
6: All right.
3: And now, this is Dave and Mahoney.
4: Hello, friends, and thank you for joining us on this Thursday. Got some good news and some bad news to kick things off today. What would you like first there, Mahoney?
5: Dave, why don't we start today's show with some bad news.
4: Some bad news. The biggest narc in your neighborhood. You know who I'm talking about. Those people that are a part of the HOA that drive around and take pictures. Mm-hmm. Anytime there's a single weed in your front yard or a little bit of dirt on the front of your house.
5: No, I just sense a weed, and I'm reporting you.
4: You would. But the biggest narc in your neighborhood is soon to be the garbage truck.
5: What do you mean?
4: So some cities are exploring the use of garbage trucks equipped with cameras and AI systems that can scan neighborhoods during trash collection. So obviously they're constantly driving around in neighborhoods.
5: Yeah.
4: And the technology is designed to help identify issues like potholes and illegal dumping and damaged infrastructures and missing trash pickups and other things in your lawn that may be against the rules of the community that you live in. And now they're going to use AI to take all of that data, crunch it down, and then just find you.
5: Do we need more surveillance on us by our local governments? Because have we not, like, seen the flock cameras getting tore down, which
6: yeah,
5: I could not
6: man.
5: Be happier about watching people just...
4: Real American heroes out
5: right,
4: there just
5: true.
4: Ripping those things down.
5: You're like, why are we okay with this? Like, they're like, really? Like, why are we going, yeah, that's what we need. That's what's going to make my life here in this community somehow better. AI trash trucks or and also, like, the people who are, like, you know, you've got little kids, Dave.
4: Yeah.
5: I'm sure, you know.
4: Privacy concerns are real.
5: Well, there's that, but I was going to say, like, why are we going to vilify the people who are out there doing a hard job, which is collecting trash?
4: Yeah.
5: They will become villains overnight if you start doing this.
6: And you're saying that Dave's got little kids because, like, little boys love the garbage.
5: Everybody,
6: man.
5: Like, I feel like little kids just love big ass trucks.
6: And now, not anymore. Now it's big AI garbage man.
4: My kids will go out there and wave to the trash guy. You know,
5: yeah,
4: in the
5: that
4: past,
5: goes away.
4: Like, they have like little like coloring books that they'll hand out and stuff. It's a very sweet thing right now. If those things become giant rolling narcs. Different story.
6: Yeah, but I mean, like, are they narking on weeds or are they just, because I've had a storm come through my house and I have, like, water bottles in my front lawn this morning. Are they just going to notify you that you have, like, water bottles in your front lawn?
4: Probably.
6: But I'm not going to get fined for that.
4: You might. Depends on how, like, crazy your HOA is.
5: Or your, whoever's in charge. And here's the thing, because...
6: I mean, some people need to get fined.
5: If somebody gets access...
6: Some people do need to get fined. Well, some people act them up.
5: That's true, but I'm saying, like, you think about how these flock cameras, you think about the other surveillance systems, you think about, like, people who have access to information that's considered private, everybody abuses it.
4: There was a story about that just the other day.
5: We hear them
4: flock
5: every
4: cameras,
5: day.
4: We're being abused all over the place.
5: How many people who have, like... Just start stalking their ex.
4: Yeah.
5: You know, and next thing you know, we're using trash trucks to stalk our ex. We got to drive by.
6: Oh, my God. This
5: like
6: is
5: we
6: the
5: used
6: most
5: to and
6: unhinged.
5: Hope we don't get caught like the good old days.
6: This is so unhinged.
4: Some good news today
5: you think
4: as well.
5: I'm wrong?
6: I think that somebody's not going to use a garbage truck to stalk their ex.
5: I bet
6: ex.
5: Your ex is going to stalk you with a garbage truck.
6: No.
5: He's a piece of trash.
6: He's blocked and remarried.
4: Some good news today as well. Turns out, after all of these years, Aaron Rodgers is finally making up with his family. So if you're not familiar with the story, Aaron Rodgers has been estranged from his family for a really, really long time. And it appears he may have reunited with at least some of his family. So he shared some photos on Instagram showing time that he spent with his parents and his brother, Luke. His other brother, Jordan Rogers, not so much. So if you're not familiar with Jordan, he was the guy that was on The Bachelorette, and he's on ESPN
5: now. There can only be one reality star in that family, and it's not Jordan Rogers. It's Aaron, Dave.
4: So the reconciliation comes as Aaron Rodgers preparing for his final season in the NFL as he continues his life outside of the NFL.
5: Like,
6: run him over with a garbage truck.
5: I bet Jordan Rodgers is stalking Aaron.
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19: 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CD sales are on the rise, despite the fact that most people don't own a CD player anymore.
20: Right. I don't think. I have a CD-ROM, but I don't have a CD-ROM anymore on my computer.
19: Yeah, and I mean, if you have a newer-ish car, they don't come with CD players anymore.
20: Could play a CD, maybe?
21: I mean, if it has the a DVD port.
20: I don't know if it does or not. I've always been digital, so I don't know if I bought the one with a game reader or with a disc reader or without.
21: So how do your model probably doesn't have a disc reader.
19: You're a big nostalgia guy. And you had got that big vinyl collection from your dad when he passed, and you've been talking about getting a really kind of sweet setup completed at your house.
20: Oh, yeah.
19: Do you think that'll happen in due time with CD players where people have the giant speakers we all used to have?
20: You've kind of already seen it with the 5-disc changers and stuff like that, like the boom boxes that we all had in the late 90s, early 2000s, which, we lived by those. I mean, especially us, because, we grew up with that music and got into radio because of it. That was when I got a job, that was the first big purchase that I made with my money, was a brand new 5-disc CD stereo system.
19: Yeah. I mean, that was such a huge part of my youth. And I think that all of us that kind of grew up in that era, having your book of CDs, that was my most prized possession.
20: I still have mine.
19: Yeah, I do too. I refuse to throw it away.
20: I would never.
19: Yeah.
21: I don't know if they have the books anymore because they want to keep the whole thing.
20: The case.
21: The case of it.
19: I used to have shelves that were full of CDs.
20: But then it just took up so much room and it was so heavy. So I just
19: every
20: got a
19: time
20: book.
19: You moved, you're just no.
21: Oh my God. I have left so many physical copies of books, records, and also CDs behind in moves because it's just too much. But I follow an influencer that actually their whole thing, to your point, Mahoney, is the CD disc changer. So they have a really sexy setup of their CDs, and it kind of is almost giving vintage vinyl, but in CD form. And there's also a vinyl a record player there as well.
19: Yeah.
21: But his main thing, or her main thing, Anonymous, their main thing is all of the different CDs and watching it kind of change the discs and the ASMR behind it. And I feel like it's the new wave hipster.
20: It is.
21: I think we've talked about this before. It's the kids who wear the wired earphones.
19: Yeah.
21: They want physical CDs.
19: And that's what it is. So, I mean, they're saying that the physical copies is a huge thing with, the actual cases and the artwork and actually owning it as opposed to just leasing it essentially from whatever company that
21: you're a music head.
19: Yeah.
21: We've all grown up in different eras of being a music head. And for them, you being really into music and really into the art of music showcases that you want to be able to support the artist in a way that maybe you've not been able to do before. So they're going out and buying physical stuff again.
19: And it's young kids too. A lot of the K-pop bands are releasing them and they're getting all gobbled up too. So CDs are growing. Vinyl remains very popular as a popular physical media format. Overall in total sales volume. So CDs are back, baby, finally, in 2026.
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16: 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Amelia Earhart disappeared in her airplane, and now we have Amelia Earhart Day. 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It's International Self-Care Day, but nobody's going to do that. 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It's also Maritime Week for the oceans and the sailing, and it's National Fishing Month. 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
17: on Dave and Mahoney.
15: Nicole Kidman has got to be one of the busiest women in all of Hollywood, right?
17: Yeah, and a lot of the roles that she's choosing, it kind of takes me out of whatever she's trying to hawk.
15: I see, okay.
17: Because her face has changed so much.
15: Yeah.
17: And I just can't believe that you are a high military official with a facelift.
15: It's like, the earlobes,
18: it's just really
15: for me.
18: Hard.
15: The earlobes get me. Have you ever noticed her earlobes?
17: Oh, because it's facelift.
15: Yeah.
17: They pull you back by your ears.
15: Yeah, but so I mean, like, just how long her earlobes are really distract me quite a bit.
17: Because everything else is tight.
15: When she has her hair down, you don't notice it. But when her hair is up, enormous earlobes. But part of it, I'm sure, is because, you know, she's gone through another divorce and, like, you know, just...
19: And she owns a work production company that's been very, very successful with a lot of the products that they've put out.
15: There is a new upcoming legal thriller called Discretion, which she is going to be starring in. It's headed to Hulu, and the series follows a successful attorney whose personal and professional lives are thrown into turmoil after she begins an affair where that leads to dangerous
19: consequences. So she's just going to have sex on film with hot dudes. I mean, yeah. Like, that's great. That's a great way to get revenge.
15: And Elle Fanning is in it as well. She was
19: great,
15: she was great in the Margot Has Money Problems. Yep. On Apple TV, so
19: she playing, you know, her daughter, maybe, or perhaps, I could see that,
15: or another lawyer. I mean, right. She's old enough now, yeah. So, Devil Wears Prada 2. Did you see that, Audrey?
17: No.
15: There seemed like all the girls were really excited about that. Well,
17: no.
15: If you didn't see it in theaters, it is coming to Disney Plus next week.
19: Oh,
15: so
19: nice.
15: On July 29th, it's going to be available for streaming.
19: See, my procrastination saving my wife and I money. That was one we wanted to see in the theater, but never got around to it. And now
15: huge cast. I mean, Meryl Streep, Anne Hathaway, Emily Blunt, Stanley Tucci, Justin Theroux, Lucy Liu is in there. I mean, it's got pretty much everyone. Did $430 million worldwide. So
19: got pretty good reviews, too. And, you know, I mean, it's probably not going to be as good as the first, but a nice continuation. You know, we all yearn to scratch that nostalgia itch, and that this is just another one that does it.
17: So to your point about scratching itches, you know, I've been talking about wanting to see the movie Obsession in theaters and how I'm like, oh, my God, everybody's talking about it. It's one of the, like, the highest. It is the highest grossing film, I think, kind of ever. It's made tons of money in the budget.
19: You're talking the ROI. It costs like $1 million and it's made.
17: Under.
19: Yeah.
17: Well, I the other day saw that it's finally available for streaming on Peacock.
19: Oh
17: yeah.
15: There you go.
17: So
15: nice.
17: I mean, like, you don't have to go to the theaters anymore because, yeah, like you said, Mahoney, sometimes you got to scratch an itch and you don't do that in public.
15: Well, speaking of nostalgia, somebody was pretty nostalgic about the Star Wars, the original Star Wars trilogy,
19: mm-hmm,
15: and they decided that they were going to buy Luke's lightsaber from The Empire Strikes Back that has the hand attached to it.
19: Oh, wow.
15: Yeah.
19: Okay.
15: That's a pretty iconic piece of film history. What do you think it went for?
19: $250,000.
15: $3.75 million.
19: Wow.
17: Yeah, that's crazy.
15: Almost $4 million.
17: Because
15: bucks.
17: Everything is with art, so the monetary value is so subjective. I mean, then that guy's going to resell it for probably like $8 million.
15: Yeah, I mean, you're right, Mahoney, with a lot of like the bigger ticket items going for around that amount. I mean, the Game of Thrones dragon egg chest went for $312,000.
17: That's just a chest.
15: Gene Wilder's hat from Willy Wonka and the Chocolate Factory went for $350,000. Wow. The Wicked Witch hat from Wizard of Oz went for $550,000. So to think that this went for $3.75 million.
17: May I ask the room, though, does Star Wars have something that all of those movies don't?
15: Yeah. I mean, Willy Wonka is obviously pretty
17: iconic
15: because
17: of
15: Gene Wilder, but The Empire Strikes Back and something like that is that pivotal of a scene from one of the original three Star Wars is huge.
19: And huge props, whereas Willy Wonka is like, you got what, the top hat and then like an Oompa Loompa wig?
15: A cane, yeah, that's about it.
20: Dave and Mahoney.

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6: Paul is joining us today for a round of Tipsy or Toddler. And Paul, you've got one job, trying to figure out if these things that were said by somebody very drunk or just a little kid. Which one do you spend more time around?
7: About 50-50.
6: All right. So we're going to read these for you verbatim as to what was actually said. And you're just trying to figure out. It's a coin flip. Tipsy or Toddler. Here we go with number one. Audrey, take it away.
8: On a scale of 1 to 10, how constipated are you right now?
6: 20 million.
9: Is that a tipsy person or is that a toddler?
7: Boy. I go with tipsy.
6: It's a good guess, but unfortunately that was a constipated kid.
10: It is, on a scale of 1 to 10, how constipated are you right now?
11: 20 million.
9: What? That kid What's needs that to get kid? Off the sugar.
8: I was going
9: to
8: say, and on Ritalin.
9: Put him on some fiber.
10: It is, on a scale of 1 to 10, how constipated are you right now?
11: 20 million.
8: That's even funnier than I get that.
6: That kid's awesome. All right, here we go. On to number two. Mahoney, whenever you're ready.
12: No way. No way. No. You said one bite. You said one bite.
6: It was good.
12: That was one bite.
6: Okay. Okay. And see. Paul, tipsy or toddler?
7: Tipsy?
9: Sure about that?
7: Toddler.
6: Wow, you got it right. Nice job.
8: So like a dad tax.
11: No way, no way. Don't you say one bite. Was you it? Said one bite.
13: It was good.
11: That was one bite.
13: Okay, okay.
6: Dinner time in my house every single night.
8: Get your dad tax bites. Very annoying. I'm with this kid.
6: All right, Paul, you're on the board with a point. Here we go. On to number three. Audrey, you're up.
8: I think I like this alive.
6: What?
8: I think I like this alive.
6: What does that mean?
8: I think I like this alive.
6: What are you talking about?
12: I got her back.
6: All right, Paul, tipsy or toddler?
7: That's got to be tipsy.
6: Yeah, it's tipsy. Let's have a listen.
14: I think I like this alive.
13: What?
14: What? I think I like this alive.
13: What does that mean?
14: I think I like this alive.
13: What are you talking about?
15: I got her back. I found it.
8: That's a TikTok audio. God, I'm so chronically online. I think I like this little life.
6: God. All right. Paul, you got 2 points. We're down to the last one. You got to get this one correct in order to win today. Audrey, you're up.
8: You want a dad one day?
12: Yeah.
8: You want your dad or... A dad.
9: A dad.
8: You don't want your dad?
12: Why?
6: All right, Paul. Tipsy or toddler for the win.
7: A toddler?
6: Toddler is correct.
8: Great job.
6: Let's have a listen.
16: You want a daddy one day?
17: Yeah.
16: You want your dad or a dad?
17: A dad.
16: You don't want your dad?
17: The
6: fuck
17: why?
6: Wow, that's just a mom working against a biological dad right there.
18: Dave and Mahoney.

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4: earlier in the show, we were talking about how garbage trucks are going to be spying on us. In the not-too-distant future, there are a number of cities around the United States that are equipping garbage trucks with AI cameras to basically narc you out if you're breaking some sort of rule of the HOA. And just yesterday, we were talking about how every new vehicle, basically, that's being manufactured now is going to be tracking every single movement that you make inside of the car.
13: Start in 2027.
4: And as it turns out, that's already happening to a lot of people on the job, including Amazon.
20: Yeah, I'm calling in reference to the AI systems that are being put in all the vehicles. I'm a manager here at Amazon, and we have the camera system in all of our vans that track everything, you know, the height, your speeding, stoplight, you know, everything. I'm surprised the government just doesn't come with their own self-cameras in every single car. Track us, everything that we do, because, you know, all the accidents and whatnot. But it's very disturbing that these companies now are implementing this. It's like the robots are taking over the world. Yeah, that's not great. What happens in the good old days, you know, when we were all growing up, where we didn't have all of this technology, quote unquote. I'd rather go back to the old days. Where it was acceptable to run with scissors. It really sucks nowadays of how much the government or companies or whoever tracking all of our movements. Can't even go on our phone and look something up before we get 15 ads regarding this. Thanks much. You guys have a great day.
13: Well, ads have been everywhere forever. You're just noticing it more because we're on our phones more. I mean, you used to have to sit through television with
21: it's not what you're thinking about that pops up or you say something. There was a big difference between what I watched on Johnny Carson or the Wild World of Sports back in the day, seeing, you know, just a generic company that's advertising because they think somebody may be watching
13: the monitoring
21: versus
13: of your
21: them
13: cookies,
21: hearing what we're saying in real time and then delivering us ads based on that.
4: Refrigerator spying on you. You know? Like, what are we doing?
21: We have gotten to a point. I think that if we could go back to a time, there's two pieces of technology that I don't know if I could live without anymore. And that is maps. Like, I mean,
4: have you seen the dumb phones that they have? So they're new phones, but they're essentially flip phones, but they include messaging. Yeah. And maps, and that's it.
21: That's all I want. Yeah. All I want is texting and maps. Like, give me a TomTom or a Garmin.
4: Here's the problem, though, is that we all say that, but we all have the ability to do that if we want. We could just delete all the other apps off of our phone, but
21: maybe
4: we don't.
13: See, that's what I think is kind of an annoyance for me, is that they continue to complain and
4: then do nothing about it.
13: Well, because it's personal accountability.
4: Yeah.
13: I mean, we talk about like the way that your feed is and, you know, if you're doom scrolling, you're only seeing a bunch of negative stuff. You have to take accountability of what you view online.
4: I don't think you understand, Audrey. I want privacy and no personal accountability.
13: Yes, I know. That is the American way.
4: I don't want to exert self-control. That's disgusting.
13: Clearly some things are out of our control. Like Mahoney was talking about the flock cameras and things like that. Like, you know, people like, you know, you're wanting a new car and they're just already spying on you whenever you buy that car.
21: And selling your information to third parties, which you're like, so I have to sign away my rights to you selling my privacy and my personal information.
4: When I'm your customer.
21: Right. Yeah.
4: I'm coming to you and buying a damn car. And then
13: I think that's going to make used cars more more desirable.
4: Hell yeah, let's get some hoopties, yo.
21: I mean, I shouldn't have sold my Avalon.
4: Shit, that was a crime car, man.
21: But I feel like I was passing along to the next generation. So they give the next
4: generation of criminals.
21: Giving
13: just
21: that.
13: The youth.
21: Yeah, giving
13: so
21: that youth.
13: They can do
21: some
13: dumb stuff.
21: Yeah. Giving them some freedom and some badass subwoofers in the back.
4: That's right.
13: Sold them as a pair.
21: You think I was going to take them subwoofers out? You know how much work that would be?
22: Plus all the hand stuff that happened in that car.
4: What?
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18: We're tired, y'all. We're just so tired. What do you mean there's a milk shortage coming now?
19: Oh, boy.
18: First, first it's gas, and then it's, well, I guess first it was eggs. Well, okay. Actually, first, I guess it was toilet paper.
19: Yeah.
18: And then it was eggs.
19: Uh-huh.
18: And then it was gas.
19: Yep.
18: And now it's milk. It's like all the actual basics.
19: And lettuce, Dave. Don't forget.
18: And the lettuce.
20: So with milk, though, what's annoying is that not everybody drinks milk, but a lot of people cook with milk.
18: Well, and the people that do drink milk, like, for example, my kids,
19: yep.
18: Like, that's a pretty hard thing to just replace.
20: Well, and then when you do replace, now you're already looking at the replacements for milk are already extremely expensive.
18: As somebody
20: supply and demand, the way that works is that it's all just going to be boomed up probably about $8 for a half gallon of almond milk.
18: Yeah, well, and as somebody that was a poor kid growing up, powdered milk was a thing in our house, and that is awful. If you've ever had powdered milk, you know what I'm talking about. Jesus, good Lord, it is the worst thing ever invented.
20: Well, maybe, you know, Dave, if you didn't have the pleasures of drinking regular milk, you wouldn't know what you were missing.
18: Oh,
20: so maybe we should just go ahead and take all powdered.
18: Or how about we not make milk scarce?
0: Why is it, why are they saying that milk shortage is coming?
18: So have you seen Fairlife? It's a pretty big brand. It's kind of all over the place now.
20: Got it right in front of me.
18: They're actually owned by Coca-Cola. I didn't know that. They temporarily halted all U.S. production after detecting a ransomware cyber attack that compromised parts of its production-related computer systems.
0: Oh, can we stop packing milk?
18: Yes, like, it's just so goofy. The company identified an unauthorized third-party access to its system and immediately took basically all their operations went offline as a result. So product quality and food safety have not been affected, but according to Coca-Cola, products already in store shelves remain safe to consume, but the Canadian production continues normally, but here in the U.S., it has been shut down. So Fairlife activated an incident response, and they're conducting their business continuity plans and blah, blah, blah. But, I mean, it's a huge company. I mean, they do like $3 billion in annual retail sales.
20: We drink their protein shakes every single day.
0: Yeah. My wife loves their protein shakes. They're some of the most protein for the least.
20: Thanks for your buck.
0: Yeah, most protein with the least amount of calories that taste really good and reasonably priced. So, yeah,
20: that
0: that's, this does suck. So, hopefully, they get their life together.
18: Yeah, well, we don't really know exactly how long it's going to take.
20: So pay the ransom. Release the milk.
18: The company is working to restore the affected systems and resume the production, but no timeline has been set.
20: Do you
18: for
20: think
18: that
20: they're, like, holding all of the cow udders hostage?
18: like all
20: shackled
18: the cow,
20: by all, each
18: all
20: nipple?
18: All the cows are holding up newspapers.
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0: 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My dog melted.
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3: on Dave and Mahoney.
5: So one fateful night, a woman was very confused when she got a notification from her Ring doorbell. And she looked at it and she realized, oh, there's some strange man standing directly outside of my house.
6: Don't love that.
5: Oh, he is peeing into my house from outside.
6: Does she have like a screen door or something?
5: I guess. So the homeowner security footage showed this man outside of the residence with his hands down his pants while looking towards the home. And the residents say the incident caused concern in the neighborhood, with the police investigating what they call the suspicious behavior. Authorities still haven't captured the guy, so they've got a pretty good shot of this dude on the Ring doorbell, but they're still trying to figure out who he is. But yes, there was like an open door, and this guy is just standing essentially on the front doorstep of the house, peeing through this screen door. Mm. And he did appear to be quite intoxicated.
6: Yeah.
7: But it's just water at that point.
5: No.
7: Whenever you're that drunk, your urine doesn't really smell like it does if you've just had, like, only coffee.
5: Asparagus.
7: Yeah, man. That was just liquid water.
6: Not the color of iced tea.
7: Mm-mm. Ugh. Yeah, if he'd been gone through, that was an actual act of terrorism. If he had only had tea and coffee and asparagus and then went to go pee on that man's front porch through the screen door.
6: Though, again,
5: she was rather alarmed. She was at home by herself when all this happened. So, you know, just having a rogue wiener staring at you through your screen door.
6: We have the technology, Dave, like, you know, with bidets that can pinpoint a beehole from 100 yards out.
5: Yeah.
6: I feel like if you are whipping out your junk in public to show or harass people with,
5: you have to take a bidet right to the pee hole.
6: Well, I feel like the technology could exist where we're like, poof, just like a little like scalding hot water straight to the
5: to the tip.
6: Uh-huh. Just as because you know how you correct behavior on some animals. Some people use the spray bottle method.
7: Mm-hmm. I do for my cats.
6: Yeah.
7: Get off of the counter.
6: But steaming hot water straight to the dong, I feel like that would cut some of these incidents down.
5: So strange behavior from this guy, also from Florida. He allegedly stabbed a rideshare driver. Pretty aggressive, pretty like serious crime, yeah. Right? Awful, all the way around.
6: He was just trying to make a living.
5: But then, after he stabbed the driver, he fled the scene and was found casually dining at an IHOP nearby.
6: I mean, you get... You work up an appetite, yeah. And he probably knew better than going to IHOP. Or, excuse me, going to a Waffle House.
7: Or Shoney's.
6: Shoney's don't exist anymore.
7: Or Perkins. You get your ass beat at a Perkins.
6: I don't know. Do Shoney's still exist?
7: In my world, they do, and that's all that matters.
5: I haven't seen a Shoney's in years.
7: If you tell me in the Lord's year of 2026, yep, if Shoney's don't exist...
5: How many do they have?
6: They still have 58 left. I mean, they were everywhere at one
5: right,
6: point.
5: Right, yeah. 58.
7: One for every state, and then maybe like two somewhere special.
6: They're headquartered in Nashville currently.
5: All 58 are in Nashville. And finally, there was a man in Florida that had been arrested, and he was in jail. And he was very distraught when he got out of jail when he found out that somebody had stolen all his spiders.
7: Freak.
5: Yeah, so he had, I guess, about $600 worth of exotic spiders.
6: Okay.
5: And he told relatives that somebody took his tarantulas while he was locked up, and he thinks that they sold them. Like, you have to have a real methy family if they're selling...
7: Your tarantulas?
5: Your used tarantulas while you're in jail.
7: I mean, that's pretty messed up, though, because those are his pets.
6: If you are a tarantula collector and somebody's off in jail, that's the best time to get a screaming deal on them.
5: Yeah, it's kind of like when like if you're looking for golf clubs, just find a recently divorced wife
6: person
5: who's just been cheated on or something. Yeah.
6: An angry parent selling a kid's console. Back in the day.
5: Have you ever heard of the golden knee Chaco tarantula? But that was one of them. Also the striped devil tarantula.
6: That's not a golden knee Chaco tarantula. That yeah. Sounds like it was like a haunted Chaco taco.
5: Make you kind of hungry.
6: Yeah.
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3: News 4 Chief Meteorologist Matt Monroe with today's Reno forecast. Sunny, hot, and dry. Highs hitting 100 degrees. Westerly winds 10 to 20, gusting to 35. That means high fire weather danger. Red flag warnings up today, tomorrow, and right through the weekend, Saturday and Sunday. Highs in the mid-90s. Stay cool.
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4: If you've listened to this show enough, you realize that our lives are total disasters.
5: Mm-hmm.
4: Sometimes, very much our fault. Other times, not so much. It was just last week that I got the very wonderful surprise of not one, but two air conditioning units at my house simultaneously going down.
5: That's your fault.
4: Yeah, for sure it is.
5: Being a homeowner.
4: I like that the guy's like, well, listen, I mean, these units are original units on the house. They're 24 years old. You got a great run out of these. I'm like, I did not.
5: Been in this house for 3 years.
4: Yeah, no, this sucks for me. These new units that I'm buying are going to be great for the next person that owns this house, I'm sure as well. But here we are. But I mean, yeah, that was about $30,000 between the two air conditioners that went out and also the pool filter simultaneously, also crapping.
5: That's a brand new discontinued Nissan Altima right there, Dave.
6: But Dave, enough about you.
4: Yes, let's talk about you, Audrey. Because you being the one-upper that you are have got to come in with your own story. But it wasn't just one thing. It was multiple.
6: No. So yesterday, Mahoney and I had a very long day at work while you did whatever you wanted to go do. Mahoney and I decided that we were going to, you know, work harder for the show.
4: By going and playing poker?
6: That.
5: We were doing some field research and delving into some of the beverages that they had on site as well. But we were working hard. Meanwhile, you were doing whatever. And meanwhile, Audrey's husband and stepdaughter are at home, right?
6: Yes. So they're at home and I get a phone call from my husband on my way out the door. And again, I already had a very long day. And he's like, Audrey, we just had the garage door installed. You can't, whenever you pull in, you can't open the garage door. It has to settle for 24 hours. So that was a big part of his day, getting all of that situated. And then with that, we have a business where a lot of our things are in the garage, air conditioned. So he's kind of making sure that all of those things are properly placed in the garage. And one of those things is a very large mixer, something that can mix cookie dough, because we have a cookie business, up to like 15 pounds of dough at a time.
5: So you're talking like industrial.
6: An
5: like
6: industrial mixer. Yes. Yeah. So it is about 350 pounds this thing is.
5: That's a big boy.
6: Yes.
4: So, yeah, it's an industrial mixer. Was he trying to move this by himself?
6: Well, yes. Well, not really intentionally. It's on a table that has wheels, but the table in our recent move broke. So he's moving it. And it collapses.
5: Oh, God.
6: It breaks. And it breaks our door.
5: Your brand new door. That you just had installed?
6: That we joined an hour before. And then it cracks our concrete in our garage.
5: In your brand new garage.
6: Because
5: that's 350 pounds of metal crashing down onto the concrete.
6: And one thing about me, I don't know, guys. I don't know if your wives are good at this. But, like, I kind of just wanted to be like, well, what were you doing moving it? I mean, you knew the table was broken.
4: Wait.
6: No, I
4: you
6: didn't
4: say that.
6: I did not. But
5: you're
6: in my head,
5: that now
6: I'm working on that part of myself because I didn't want to knock him when he was down. But really, I just wanted to be like, well, what the hell are you doing, dude? Why are you moving this? You know the table's broken. You know that's 350 pounds. You bear with me, okay? We're having a tough time. Mama's a little chubby right now.
4: It was good that you did not say that.
6: But anyways, that was nice to get off my chest.
5: So your garage door is now damaged.
6: So it's damaged, the floor is damaged, and then that giant mixer is broken. It is inoperable. It is not, we cannot use it. It does not work, and that is a huge,
5: big
6: deal.
5: That's an integral part of your business.
6: That's our business. So we have a smaller one.
4: Oh, my God.
6: So now that's
4: every time that you go use the smaller one, you're just going to be mad that the bigger one doesn't exist.
6: Right. I mean, and so that's part of our business, and again, like, we had that on, like, a loan, so we still owe money on the thing that's now broken.
5: Man, you got to pay off something that's broken now.
6: Dude, not gonna.
5: You're
6: sell
5: paying
6: my
5: interest.
6: Feet.
5: Default on that bitch. Don't pay it.
6: So, anyways, the anxiety moves inside, and of course, like, I'm my my stepdaughter, my daughter is in town. And, you know, I was like, you know what? It'd be a fun thing for us to learn how to make lasagna together. We're doing a thing. And then, of course, right then is this the moment where my husband decides the perfect time to hang up our, like, 80-inch TV. And he needs my help to do so.
4: Yeah.
6: And it's really high up on the wall. And I'm like, okay, well, I am making lasagna, but I guess I'll take the time to, like, help you hoist this TV up we're doing this thing.
4: He needed a win after that.
6: He did need a win.
4: Yeah, yeah.
6: Well, there wasn't.
4: Oh, no.
6: So we're hoisting this 80-inch TV up, and I'm like, it's kind of like giving me flashbacks to be an altar server as, like, a young girl, like, holding up that giant Bible. If you're Catholic, you know. And I'm holding up this 80-inch TV, like, arms flailing, and it's too high. So he's pissed. Got to take it down.
4: Oh, my God.
6: And so he's like, really angry cranking this
5: bolt
6: yeah. in order to get it off. And when he does that, cracks the tile on the ground.
4: His wrench fell out of his hand
6: in our brand new house, dude. So we have a cracked tile. And I looked over at him and he was like so angry at me because I was the one who asked for the TV to be hung up. I'm hearing all of my grievances right now. So I was the one who asked the TV to get put up. So it is my fault that the tile is broken on the ground.
4: Yes, I agree with it.
6: And then I was like, oh, wait. So you have the TV hung up, but where's the cord to plug in the TV? So we don't have the TV back up off of the wall because we did not use the cord because I accidentally threw away this cord. So we had to order a new cord.
5: So you got an 80-inch TV,
6: like,
5: no cord.
6: He's like, oh, great job. You threw away the cord. And I said, well, at least I didn't break the tile and
4: you
6: the mixer.
4: Said that? Oh, my God. Do you need to sleep on my couch tonight?
6: And Harley goes, ooh, she ate you up with that one. I was like, yeah, girl, be on my side. So, yeah, I might be in the doghouse, but at least the doghouse will be, you know, uncracked and unscathed.
3: Dave and Mahoney.

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1: The roads are currently crash-free. This is Jasmine with a look at your morning commute. We currently have no crashes or major traffic hotspots on our highways, but we do have some action on our surface streets. Be aware of this drive between Pyramid Way and Vista Boulevard, the intersection of Vista Boulevard and Bering Boulevard, Veterans Parkway between Gregg Street and 80, Titsky Lane between McCarran and Neal Road, and lastly on 4th Street between McCarran Boulevard and Stoker Avenue. This has been Jasmine with a look at your morning commute.
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17: Michael is joining us today with a family secret. What's going on, Mike?
18: Hey, guys. So this is kind of crazy. I got adopted when I was 5, so it was like 1999. My sister was 10. We got adopted in a pair by our grandma.
17: So were you and your biological sister both got adopted at the same time?
18: Correct, yeah.
17: Okay.
18: And she was like, so, you know, my mom was on drugs and, you know, obviously we're a little weird, you know, we're getting adopted by our grandma. Mm-hmm. We're settling in. Mm-hmm. I remember 5 years old, I heard a scream coming from the bathroom and, I ran to see what's going on. It was just my grandpa and my sister and there's, poop on the floor and just a lot of yelling. And she said it was the dog and he didn't necessarily believe her. And then, it was so shocking and so unbelievable. Even at 5 years old, I'll still never forget it. And I remember when we were adults, after my grandma passed, I was like, did you poop on the floor? And she was like, yeah.
19: Shocking family secrets. Grandma on the floors.
20: No, his sister.
17: His sister. Yeah. Look, I mean, she was making some adjustments. She's 10 years old. You know, you got issues with mom being on drugs.
20: I peed in closets and stuff.
17: Yeah,
20: you know?
17: I mean, I pooped on a golf course, and I didn't have any stripe.
20: Yeah, I mean, I peed it. Yeah, being drunk. Yeah, it happens.
17: I like that she refused to admit it for decades, and then finally, only after grandma passes, she's like, yeah.
19: Well, I mean, yeah, that's sad.
17: But you turned out okay? Everything worked out?
18: I think I'm a little bit better off than her, but I'm still a little weird.
20: There's nothing wrong with being weird, my friend.
17: Hey, thanks for sharing, man.
20: Thank you.
17: I never anticipated that would be the family secret.
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4: The roads are currently crash-free. This is Jasmine with a look at your morning commute. We currently have no crashes or major traffic hotspots on our highways, but we do have some action on our surface streets. Be aware of this drive between Pyramid Way and Vista Boulevard, the intersection of Vista Boulevard and Bering Boulevard, Veterans Parkway between Gregg Street and 80, Titsky Lane between McCarran and Neal Road, and lastly on 4th Street between McCarran Boulevard and Stoker Avenue. This has been Jasmine with a look at your morning commute.
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1: This is Dave and Mahoney.
19: I'm not saying that I want to be on the front lines, but sign me up for this war against the robots. Did you see that video that's going viral right now, Mahoney?
20: Which one?
19: There was a humanoid that was having its very first day at work. I think it was like over in Indonesia or something. I don't know. But this robot is chasing people around the office. So, like, the scene starts, and there's just, like, this middle-aged, like, normal office worker-looking lady who goes, like, running through a room that looks just like a normal kind of, like, break room or something. And then a few seconds later, this humanoid comes in, and it's walking around. It was its first day on the job, by the way. And all of a sudden, it starts doing, like, karate, like Bruce Lee-style karate. Are you watching it right now?
20: I've got it picked up. Oh, I would. This is 100% programmed to do that.
19: Because it's doing like the hand motions, like a
20: somebody uploaded the some Bruce Lee moves from the Matrix into this robot.
19: So somebody decided, obviously, that worked there at the office. This poor sweet old lady, or middle-aged lady rather, was, you know, being chased by this thing. Another worker in the office, a guy, is like, "Well, I will handle this for you," and comes over and attempts to grab it from behind. And this thing just donkey kicks him right in the ding-a-ling. I mean, just absolutely nails him right in the groin. And I'm telling you, like, I have violent fantasies because, and maybe it's just like the frustration that we always talk about with how, you know, we're way too surveilled. There's just too much of computers and AI
20: jobs
19: in our lives.
20: Yep.
19: Yes. Where I'm like, listen, if the war is going to start with the robots, sign me up. I want to be a part of this fight against the humanoids.
20: I propose that all robots must have nuts so we can kick them in it.
19: It's only fair.
20: Yep.
19: Yes.
20: That is moving forward. Robots have to have nuts.
19: They have to have a scrotum filled with all of, much like all of our nerve endings. Like, it has to
20: be
19: all of their vital parts right there exposed.

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4: So things are not getting better for Stephon Diggs, the wide receiver from the NFL. He is being accused of sexually assaulting a man who says that he got flown out by Steph Diggs' team and then drugged and then molested or whatever it may be. And he now says that he has obtained the text messages and phone records that he believes supports his claims in the ongoing legal battle. So Griffith says the evidence came from materials provided by Diggs during the discovery process in the lawsuit and plans to use the records to support additional allegations. According to the court filings, the messages show Diggs was involved in coordinating an alleged attack that happened in Los Angeles. These claims have not been proven in court yet, so that's an important detail. But this guy is really doubling down. And what's interesting about this is that it seems like we're well past the point of just this being settled quietly outside of court.
5: Why? I mean, it's already out there. Right. So it's like, I mean, if Stephon Diggs is not guilty of these accusations that he is being accused of, then I feel like there needs to be a ability to turn around and sue this guy for false claims or defamation of character.
4: Well,
5: if
4: this
5: that's
4: is pretty damaging as far as like reputation goes. Because yeah. I mean, you think about Steph Diggs, obviously, you know, he's a hell of a football player. His salary, you know, assuming that he didn't actually assault anyone, is going to be just fine. But you know, marketing is a big thing.
5: This
4: for
5: is
4: going to
5: kill.
4: NFL.
5: This is going to kill any endorsement deals that he possibly
4: endorsement
5: has.
4: Deals, any yeah. broadcasting deals that he may get after he's done playing in the league. I mean, all
5: even
4: that
5: if he
4: stuff.
5: Is found not guilty because the accusations are so powerful.
4: Yeah, I mean, it's just a really bad look all the way around.
5: And if he's guilty, then pay up. Like I have no way one or the other. You know, people who are abusers need to be held accountable. They need to be punished. But also, if these are not true, that person needs to face consequences as well.
4: I mean, this guy seems like he's pretty adamant about proving his case. He says that he's provided more than 100 pages of communications, including iMessages and Instagram exchanges. As part of the case remains ongoing, both sides continuing to dispute evidence and allegations through court filings. So, again, things not getting any better for Steph Diggs as of right now. Where this goes, we will certainly find out because it's playing out very publicly.
6: So I was on TikTok yesterday, and there was a montage video that popped up of Steph with this guy.
4: Yeah.
6: And there's like 50 photos of them, like Steph going courtside to like this guy's basketball like games. It's like a rec game or something.
4: I mean, I believe that Steph like, Diggs is bisexual or gay or whatever.
6: No, but like, I like, but the way the photos are is like, for Steph to kind of almost like seem like he was trying to act like he wasn't associated.
4: Yeah.
6: Like, these photos are pretty boyfriendy.
5: Sure, but there's a big difference between being in a relationship than being accused of, you know, a sexual assault.
4: Right, yeah. Yeah.
5: Like, I don't care if he's in a relationship. I don't think any normal person cares if he's in a relationship. People care whether or not there was assault or if.
6: But I think that a lot of people are just assuming that this is out of nowhere. And I think if you've had a 5-year relationship with a human being and you get flown out and now all of a sudden there's these accusations that feel random to us because we don't know that side of the story about Stephon Diggs. And then all of a sudden this guy's like, hey, like, let's look at all the photo evidence that I have that this guy has been in my life for X amount of years. This isn't a random thing for me just to pop out of the woodwork and be like, hey, something like this happened. I think it's random to us to be like, well, of course, because anybody who's accusing someone of that, you're automatically deemed guilty by the public because it's an accusation you don't want to take lightly.
4: Right.
6: But I also think that it's important to note that this isn't random to the person involved. They have been friends or in a relationship, whatever they might be, for quite some time.
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5: The roads still continue to remain crash-free. This is Jasmine with the final look at your morning commute. We still have a great Friday morning drive here in the Truckee Meadows with some surface street hotspots to be aware of. In Sparks, be aware of Pyramid Way between Calle de la Plata and Sky Ranch Boulevard, the intersection of Bering Boulevard and Sparks Boulevard due to construction, and McCarran Boulevard between Glendale Avenue and Gregg Street. All other roads are looking clear and open for a nice, easy drive. And for my final time here on these stations, this has been Jasmine with the look at your morning commute.
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7: News 4 Chief Meteorologist Matt Monroe with today's Lake Tahoe forecast. Lots of sunshine, really warm, 87 degrees. The wind should stay fairly light today out of the southwest, 5 to 10. And then Saturday and Sunday, sunshine continues, highs near 83, winds gusting to 20, so watch out for a chop on the lake.
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2: Audrey, you came into the studio today and you said, I just had anxiety yesterday and I couldn't really pinpoint why, except for the one thing that you are consuming again today. You think your energy drinks are perhaps giving you anxiety.
20: Oh, I know. I know that that's the culprit. Yeah.
2: And you just can't quit.
20: Well, it's not that I can't quit, you see.
2: It's that you don't want to quit.
20: It's that, you know, we wake up really early.
2: Mm-hmm.
20: Or we, you know, we work a really tough job.
2: Yeah, but we have a hard life on.
20: And for me and my brain, being on and being an entertainer means that I'm jacked up.
2: Yeah.
20: So if I don't have enough coffee or if I don't have enough energy coursing through my veins, I don't feel like I'm doing well. So like it's now become synonymous with work for me. Like kind of
2: like not, productivity.
20: Yeah.
2: Yeah, that makes sense.
20: Does that make sense though? As Mahoney yawns.
2: You sleepy, buddy?
21: Well, I cut out coffee, you know. I mean, I cut out coffee probably like 3 months ago, 3-4 months ago.
2: I mean, which is kind of strange because you were a nut for coffee.
21: I love coffee. That's the thing. Like I truly
2: you were
21: I
2: like going out and buying your own beans and doing the grinding of them. Yeah.
21: I actually had a coffee yesterday because yesterday was a long work day for Audrey and I. And, you know, I like it hit my mouth and I kept telling her, I'm like, ooh.
20: It hits.
21: It's like alcohol for me. I'm like, ooh.
2: Oh, I'm bad,
21: I drank two more after I had an Americano. But for me, it's like, you know, I've read stuff of it's not even so much the energy that I get. I genuinely like the flavor of coffee.
2: I do too.
21: Like that's what my favorite part of it. But I've read a lot of things about, you know, any amounts of caffeine can, you know, keep you up later than you naturally would. So I've tried to cut back on that personally so I can sleep better at night and feel more rested in the morning.
2: And Audrey, maybe you should take a page out of Mahoney's book because they're saying that, you know, having a really busy day every single day may not be great for you. In fact, the less choices that you have to make every day means that your brain will be happier. So if you just, you know, put yourself in less situations that are strenuous and you're having to make hard decisions.
20: Yes.
2: You'll be a genuinely happier person.
20: Okay. I'll take that.
2: They're saying that an overload of options can create anxiety and regret.
20: See, that's one of the things, though. I mean, like, without getting too in the weeds, is that I have, like, an analysis for a paralysis analysis.
2: Mm-hmm.
20: Where, like, and I've talked to you guys about that before. Like, the reason why I choose to not watch shows and the reason why I choose to not watch TV or Netflix or anything like that is not necessarily because I, like, don't want to watch things. Like, I sit there and watch on my phone all day long. But it's not giving me, it's almost kind of like cable in my eyes. Like, I'm not given the choice of what I'm wanting to watch. It's just coming up. If I have the option of going on a Netflix, I'm just going to scroll on that freaking homepage for an hour and never choose something.
2: Same.
20: Because I'm always just wondering, what if I don't like this? Or what if I start this and it's not the vibe I'm wanting?
2: Right.
20: Or, you know, like, you know, I start going through my head and start thinking of a million reasons of why this isn't going to work.
2: And it's not just, obviously, streaming stuff. It's also going shopping and food. And like you said, entertainment is a big part of it.
20: And
2: as
20: I stopped kind of going to the grocery. God, I'm feeling like such a snowflake right now. But I did stop going to the grocery because a lot of times I get grossed out by the visualization of the grocery store because a lot of them kind of are grimy now, you know?
2: Yeah.
20: So like if I just do the online ordering and I just pick what I normally always get and I pull into that dumb little corral.
2: Keep doing it, Audrey. Find your routines.
20: Find my routines, man, I guess.
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10: Some of the biggest rock songs ever released. You are trying to figure out what they are with 30 seconds on the clock for each one of them. And Karina is joining us today. You got Mahoney and Audrey available as lifeline should you need them. Are you ready for your first one?
11: Yes.
10: All right. It's a very popular one. 727,000 views on this one. Here we go with number one. Good luck.

0: in the fever dream is going on there?
1: Did you say what kind of instrument that was?
0: No, what is it?
1: I don't know.
0: I have no idea.
2: It's the instrument of my anxiety. You were asking me what anxiety feels like, and it's whatever that noise was.
1: Maybe a theremin?
2: Nobody knows what that is.
0: It sounded like a white noise machine in a blender.
1: Well, that's what a theremin basically is.
0: Oh, okay. Karina, do you know it?
3: Can I use a lifeline?
0: Sure. You want to use Mahoney or don't use Audrey's?
2: No. I know.
0: Oh, you
2: that
0: do
2: one,
0: know?
2: Yeah.
0: Okay.
3: Mahoney.
1: That's Hotel California by the Eagles.
0: That is great. Okay. We'll move on to the next one here. We do know the instrument for this next one. It is a bass solo, and it's got 3,000 views. Here we go.

0: So some of these like bass solos that we hear are unbelievable. That was believable. Karina, do you know that one?
1: No.
0: Good. Audrey, any help?
2: So I know it's Rush.
0: It is Rush.
2: Can I get another 5 seconds? Because I think it's like right on the tip of my tongue. Yeah, John Tom Sawyer.
3: It's their biggest song.
2: Tom Sawyer.
0: There you go.
2: Yeah. Holy moly.
3: Fun fact, that actually was Getty playing that. He'd been drinking. He'd been drinking.
0: All right, Karina, you are doing terrible, but excellent use of your lifelines. So you have two
4: you
0: full points.
4: In, girl.
0: Lifelines are gone, though, so you can win it right here if you get a full point. If you don't get a full point on this next one, it's okay. We do have a last one that we'll go to. Good luck to you. This one's got 392 views, so the least popular one of the day. Let's see if you can close it out right here.

0: Okay, that's enough. All right, Karina. Do you know that one for the win?
1: Let me see. It is Wild Horses from the Rolling Stones.
0: It is. I don't know if you were cheating somehow or Googling the lyrics, but
2: I don't care.
0: Doesn't matter. You win.
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10: 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He fights." When Grant's rivals petitioned for his removal on grounds of excessive drinking, Lincoln said, "If it makes fighting men like Grant, then find out what he drinks and send a case to each of my commanders." Lincoln's confidence in his general proved to be correct, and in 1865, the Civil War finally came to its end. 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
21: Winning at the World Series of Poker? Quite good. Then getting robbed of said winnings? Quite bad. So the World Series of Poker is going on right now, and there was a guy, and this isn't like the huge main event, where somebody's winning like $10 million or something like that, but it's still a significant amount of money. So there's a professional poker player said that he was violently robbed after collecting his winnings from the WSOP at a rental home that he had in Las Vegas. So he said that two men were waiting for him inside his Airbnb. Oh, so they were aware of the situation. They knew where he was staying. Like, this is very much sounding like an inside job. They allegedly tackled him, hogtied him, and then took the backpack containing his money.
22: How much was it?
21: He said that he was restrained with duct tape, tied up before eventually freeing himself. To answer your question, Mahoney, he got 218th in the WSOP main event. And so for that, he got $57,500.
22: A lot of cash.
21: But it's not so much cash where you have, like, necessarily an armed guard or something, like, taking you directly to a bank to direct deposit
22: right.
21: or something.
22: It's a lot
21: like
22: of money, but that might be, you know, you might wait. And my guess is you're probably waiting until the next day to go to the bank.
21: Right. Like, you go get your winnings, and while you're at the
22: casino, they give it to you in cash.
21: Right. And while you're at the casino, you're in a fairly safe environment because everything is under just crazy surveillance. There's security, all of that stuff. But once you leave property and you head back to your Airbnb, all of a sudden, things can go off the rails, which obviously they did. So this guy, Jared, said that he believes the attackers may have known that he had collected a large payout and targeted him after he returned home. Surveillance footage does show the individuals in the area before the incident, and police are investigating the robbery. But the Las Vegas Metro Police Department responded to the robbery. No arrests have been announced as of the time of this report. So the incident has drawn attention in the poker community because of the unusual circumstances. I mean, this very much feels like these guys knew not only how to access his house, right? Because they're waiting for him at his house.
23: Yeah.
21: That's a whole different level.
23: It's super scary.
21: It is.
23: I mean, the vulnerability you feel, not only obviously during, but I mean, afterwards. I had my car broken into, and it was like, I felt so violated. I can't imagine somebody hog-tying me and taking all of my things. That's like therapy for the rest of your life.
22: Listen, as you have to hog-tie me. Can I just, like, can you just, like,
23: just put me in the corner and
22: or
23: put,
22: let
23: like,
22: me sit
21: turn around, face the corner.
23: Face the corner.
22: Or let me lay on a bed or something, you know? Like, but, like, hog-tied arms and, like, I'm not flexible, man. I'm a tear rotator cuff.
21: And here's the thing, man. As an avid gambler myself, the wins don't come that often.
22: They do not.
21: You know, having almost $58,000 stolen from you sucks because
23: you're already 59 in the hole.
21: Yeah, maybe if things are going
22: you
21: well.
22: You hope you're even.
21: But I mean, you know, he had to buy into that tournament for $10,000. He almost 6X's his money, you know, which is obviously nice, but he didn't make it, I'm sure, nearly as far as he wanted to. And there's a lot of ups and downs when it comes to being a gambler, and there's a lot of downs. So when you finally get that win to get up or even, right? That's a moment that you really sometimes are counting on happening, and then some dorks come along and rob you of it all.
24: That's a wrap. Well, it's about time.
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0: Reno's Rock Station, Rock 104.5. And keep listening because we are going to have details on how you can score a trip to see those guys, Breaking Benjamin with Chevelle. Good morning. I am Jay Slater. Hope you're having yourself a fantastic Friday morning. And I want to apologize for some of the issues that we had here at Rock 104.5 earlier in the day. We got a lot of that stuff fixed. So thank you for bearing with us. There was a power outage and we had a whole bunch of issues here at the station. So we were knocked off the air for a little while, but we are back and we have your full hour of the 90s at noon. And we're going to get a little hard and heavy today during the 90s at noon. Plus, I got those tickets for the Tedeschi Trucks Band happening at Caesars Republic Lake Tahoe Amphitheater, and that show takes place on August 9th. 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
7: News 4, Chief Meteorologist Matt Monroe with today's Reno forecast. Sunny, hot, and dry. Highs hitting 100 degrees. Westerly winds 10 to 20, gusting to 35. That means high fire weather danger. Red flag warnings up today, tomorrow, and right through the weekend, Saturday and Sunday. Highs in the mid-90s. Stay cool.
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8: 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Amelia Earhart disappeared in her airplane, and now we have Amelia Earhart Day. 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

0: Reno's Rock Station, Rock 104.5, Black Label Society, Name in Blood, the best new rock. 2025 sucked. July 22nd, 2025 was terrible because we lost Ozzy. And then July 24th, 2025 sucked because we lost Hulk Hogan. We remember Hulk Hogan 1 year to the day that he passed away. The summer of fun is happening. Today is the last day to get qualified for the week five trip, which will include Disneyland and Universal Studios. 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
1: 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A committee of resolute theologians met with President Abraham Lincoln, determined to block the appointment of Reverend Shrigley as hospital chaplain, declaring his teachings unsound. He does not believe in endless punishment. Furthermore, he believes in the salvation of all souls. Even rebels will be saved. 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

0: Reno's Rock Station, Rock 104.5. This is the latest from Five Finger Death Punch, coming off of Legacy, which will be released digitally next Friday. Here's Eye of the Storm on the Dot.
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0: Daughtry, Artificial, Rock 104.5, Godsmack coming up, Shinedown, and the Summer of Fun Sounder. I was telling you about it earlier. Summer of Fun Sounder, week 5 trip to Disneyland and Universal Studios. Be on the lookout for that coming up. And again, it'll be after Shinedown. How's that? 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
3: News 4, Chief Meteorologist Matt Monroe with today's Lake Tahoe forecast. Lots of sunshine, really warm, 87 degrees. The wind should stay fairly light today out of the southwest, 5 to 10. And then Saturday and Sunday, sunshine continues, highs near 83, winds gusting to 20, so watch out for a chop on the lake.
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104.5 with Architects Broken Mirror, the 90s at noon, the hard and heavy edition coming up here in just a few minutes. We're going to celebrate an album anniversary with Pantera.

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104.5, there are albums that are released that change the landscape of whatever genre they are released in. And Pantera came out with Cowboys from Hell on this day in 1990, changing the metal landscape forever. That's Cemetery Gates. We got to do two from that album, right? Let's do the title track, The 90s at Noon, on Rock 104.5.

0: Rock 104.5, I'm asking myself the same question. When will it rain? We could use just a little bit of precipitation to cool us off, especially those afternoon thunderstorms are the best here in northern Nevada. Jackal, when will it rain? The 90s at noon. Queensryche before that. We had two from Pantera as we celebrate 36 years of Cowboys from Hell. We had the title track and Cemetery Gates. Warrant, Cherry Pie kicked off the 90s at noon, and we still have more. It's Friday. We got one full hour. We're going to celebrate another album anniversary with Winger. We'll also hear from Alice in Chains and Extreme. Caller number 12, 775-737-5368. If you would like to go see the Tedeschi Trucks Band at the Lake Tahoe Amphitheater at Caesars Republic, I want to hear from you now. Caller number 12, 775-737-5368. As long as you haven't won anything in the last 15 days, you are going to score.
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4: News 4 Chief Meteorologist Matt Monroe with today's Reno forecast. Sunny, hot, and dry. Highs hitting 100 degrees. Westerly winds 10 to 20, gusting to 35. That means high fire weather danger. Red flag warnings up today, tomorrow, and right through the weekend, Saturday and Sunday. Highs in the mid-90s. Stay cool.
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23: 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Amelia Earhart disappeared in her airplane, and now we have Amelia Earhart Day. 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

told you we were going to get hard and heavy today during the 90s at noon. There's Judas Priest with Painkiller on Rock 104.5. It was on this day in 1990 that Winger would release their second album, In the Heart of the Young, powered by the singles Miles Away, Easy Come, Easy Go, and this one, Can't Get Enough, the 90s at noon, Rock 104.5.

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0: The 90s at noon on Rock 104.5, Metallica, Cure. Happy birthday to you. If you're celebrating a birthday today, you share this day with J-Lo. She is 57 years old. Rick Fox, the former NBA player, is 57. Kadeem Hardison, you might remember him from A Different World, and he was also in White Man Can't Jump, 61 years old today. Barry Bonds is 62. Karl Malone, he can jump. He's not a white man, but he can jump. 63 years old today. Michael Richards is 77. And Robert Hayes, 79 years old today. Happy heavenly birthday to the watermelon smashing superstar comedian Gallagher. And it was on this day in 1998 that Saving Private Ryan was released.
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5: News 4, Chief Meteorologist Matt Monroe with today's Lake Tahoe forecast. Lots of sunshine, really warm, 87 degrees. The wind should stay fairly light today out of the southwest, 5 to 10. And then Saturday and Sunday, sunshine continues, highs near 83. Winds gusting to 20, so watch out for a chop on the lake.
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Sublime and Sonata, Rock 104.5, coming off of the new record, which is in stores now until the sun explodes. Really good stuff, too. 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

0: 104.5, we are down with the Cyclospora. Good afternoon. I am Jay Slater. Happy National Tequila Day. So it is a Friday, too. So have yourself a margarita, grab yourself a shot. Just be responsible, whatever you do. It's also National Cousins Day. In Kentucky, it's National Spouse Day. A man opened a package at a FedEx store. And a live iguana jumped out and freaked out all the employees. It's kind of like one of those snakes in a can. And this is kind of funny. A receipt has gone viral because a customer paid $7.11 at a 7-Eleven store at exactly 7-Eleven p.m. on 7-Eleven. They wound up framing the receipt as a keepsake.
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14: 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He fights." When Grant's rivals petitioned for his removal on grounds of excessive drinking, Lincoln said, "If it makes fighting men like Grant, then find out what he drinks and send a case to each of my commanders." Lincoln's confidence in his general proved to be correct, and in 1865, the Civil War finally came to its end. 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

0: Mammoth, the spell on Rock 104.5. 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
5: News 4 Chief Meteorologist Matt Monroe with today's Lake Tahoe forecast. Lots of sunshine, really warm, 87 degrees. The wind should stay fairly light today out of the southwest, 5 to 10. And then Saturday and Sunday, sunshine continues, highs near 83, winds gusting to 20, so watch out for a chop on the lake.
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19: Today on the calendar, a short story, but a good one. Amelia Earhart disappeared in her airplane, and now we have Amelia Earhart Day. 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

0: 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We got Breaking Benjamin coming up next. 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Tim Montana is incredible live. I've never seen Alter Bridge, though, and I haven't seen Big Wreck. So that's going to be a good one. That's going to be a fun show to see. 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

Moving on to Tool at 5. 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

0: Rock 104.5, that band is on the road again in October into November with a show in Sacramento on Tuesday, November 17th. Golden One Center with I Prevail and The Funeral Portrait. 3 days grace. Man, we got to get you some tickets for that show, don't we? I mean, if you haven't already purchased them by way of KDOT.com under the events tab, then maybe, just maybe, we should work on getting you some tickets for the show. Chris Payne in the Afternoon Overdrive, thanking you for making time to listen today. Music on the way from Nickelback, Chili Peppers, Incubus will pop in. Plus, we've got your tickets for Red, White, and Brew. It's a big old festival that's taking place up at the lake on August 1st. It's going to be a big party up there, too. Long and the short, you're going to get these tickets here before, say, the next 30 minutes expire.
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6: News 4 Chief Meteorologist Matt Monroe with today's Reno forecast. Sunny, hot, and dry. Highs hitting 100 degrees. Westerly winds 10 to 20, gusting to 35. That means high fire weather danger. Red flag warnings up today, tomorrow, and right through the weekend, Saturday and Sunday. Highs in the mid-90s. Stay cool.
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104.5, man. That show on Sunday night, August 9th, is going to be absolutely incredible at the Nugget Event Center. From Ashes to New, open the show. 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

0: Rock 104.5, the latest from Nickelback. That's a jam right there. It's called Rattle the Cage. John 5 of Rob Zombie and Motley Crue fame, as well as his own fame for that matter. He is on the song right there. Again, Rattle the Cage, brand new from Nickelback. New album drops on the 30th of October. Red, White, and Blue takes place, friends. Here's the thing, up at the lake. Lake Tahoe Outdoor Amphitheater at Caesars Republic is where you want to be. And we've got some tickets to share with you for Red, White, and Blue, where you can go and enjoy a day filled with live music, delicious food, local vendors. And if you want to bring the kids, you can, because there will be a kid zone and all that. While adults, you can enjoy the likes of beer, cider, wine from top local breweries and wineries. I just need you to be 21 and up, have not won anything from the radio station in the past 15 days, and be the 12th caller right now at 775-737-5368.
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104.5, Five Finger Death Punch in their latest Eye of the Storm. They'll be on the road in September, and we are going to get you some tickets for the show. Keep it here for your chance to get in. Your opportunity to grab the last pair of Shinedown tickets is in a matter of moments.

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1: Blaine.
0: Blaine, good news. You're caller 10. Hi, Rock 104.5. What's going on?
2: Not much.
0: Who are you?
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0: Oh, Penny.
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0: My adrenaline's rushing so hard for you right now. You're caller 11. 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
1: Tristan.
0: One more time, please.
1: Tristan.
0: Okay. Are you, like, running from the law or something?
1: No. Just busy.
0: Oh, fair enough. Tell us today's 4 o'clock Daily Double Band. This song, well, it's not really the longest.
1: Green Day, Basket Case, and American Idiot.
0: And you, sir, are neither, because you're going to get in on a VIP experience with From Ashes to New, then go see Shine.
1: Hell yeah. I've been trying all damn week.
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6: We're kicking off the afternoon with one crash in the Truckee Meadows. It happened around 345 on 395 northbound south of North McCarran. That's right as you start to head up to the North Valley, so be on the lookout for emergency vehicles there. Now to the traffic congestion. USA Parkway from Denmark Drive to the 80 on-ramps is a rock-solid bumper-to-bumper crawl currently. 80 westbound from there to Mustang, that's also heavy, but appears to be moving more consistently. The intersection of Bering and Sparks Boulevard is overfilled, and Surface Street slowdowns on Neal Road from 580 to South McCarran and also on Prater Way between Pyramid and El Rancho Drive.
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8: News 4 Chief Meteorologist Matt Monroe with today's Lake Tahoe forecast. Lots of sunshine, really warm, 87 degrees. The wind should stay fairly light today out of the southwest, 5 to 10. And then Saturday and Sunday, sunshine continues, highs near 83. Winds gusting to 20, so watch out for a chop on the lake.
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19: 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Amelia Earhart disappeared in her airplane, and now we have Amelia Earhart Day. 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

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Man, get that new Evanescence record in your collection, Sanctuary. You will not be sorry in any way, shape, or form. And coming Monday, the details on how you are going to go see Breaking Benjamin in Las Vegas in October.

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1: 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Winnebago, lay low. Yours truly, Chris Payne, reminding you about Art Town and how you have 1 week left. Starting tonight, basically, so get in on it, all right? Movies in the Park up in Rancho San Rafael with one of the cast members from Grease, Kelly Ward, who was one of the T-Birds. He's going to be up there for Grease. Yep, it's happening at the park. It's a free showing, and it's going to be at the Helene Greenberg stage happening at Rancho San Rafael, 8 o'clock tonight. You want to show up in costume? By all means, do exactly that. The Play That Goes Wrong is happening in Reno Little Theater at 7:30 p.m. The House of Raw presents Open Mic and Open Jam Night. That's at the House of Raw, R-A, by the way. Sweet Vibrations with Angelo Monroy and Juliana Carmona happening at First United Methodist Church at 7 o'clock tonight. You've got Rent at Theater Works of Northern Nevada. If you want to go check out New Wave Crave, they're at RPM right up the street at Plum Lane. That's at 7 o'clock. That's just one of like some of the many things that you have to choose from. Check it out, arttown.org.
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5: The crash in Reno on 580 northbound right before North McCarran. That's been cleared, so you're going to have an easier time getting through there. But rush hour is starting to pick up, so be ready for some congestion on 395 northbound from the Spaghetti Bowl all the way up to Panther Valley. 80 westbound starting at USA Parkway. That's full of wheels, too. USA Parkway itself is still a rock-solid bumper-to-bumper jam. You're going to have a hard time getting onto the highway there. It's at about a 25-minute delay currently. Within the city over in Sparks, the intersection of Sparks and Bering Boulevard, that's overflowing in all four directions. East McCarran coming out of the industrial area, that is filling up too between Gregg Street and 80.
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8: 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If I had another face to wear, do you think I would wear this one?" 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

fresh new rock from Foo Fighters, from your favorite toy. Belt it out. That part right there, it's called Window. It's a new song for off of that record right there. We've got Y2K Rock at 5 o'clock from Flyleaf, Volbeat, System of a Down, Seven Dust, and Andrew WK. It gets started early with Stone Sour. I'm looking

And now, the thrilling rock from yesteryear. Bands that jammed their way onto KDOT Reno right after Y2K. Here's another 21st century rock salute on Rock 104.5, Reno's rock station. When it's time to party, we